The New York Philharmonic this week is generously underwritten by the Kaplan Brothers Fund, the Audrey Love Charitable Foundation, the Philharmonic's corporate partner MetLife Foundation, and by an award from the National Endowment for the Arts on the web at arts.gov. From the media room at David Geffen Hall, it's the New York Philharmonic this week. And this week...

our broadcast is dedicated to the music of Jean Sibelius, who lived from 1865 to 1957. This is Alec Baldwin. I'm very happy to have your company on this sojourn through several of the composer's greatest works. We begin with one of his most famous, Finlandia.

Finlandia, music by Jean Sibelius. The New York Philharmonic was conducted by Zubin Mehta. Sibelius thrived as a storyteller in music, and his catalog is filled with several sumptuous, colorful, and imaginative tone poems. The next music we feature is one of those, Pohjola's Daughter from 1906. As with many of his programmatic works, Sibelius took his inspiration for this piece from the Finnish national epic, the Kalevala. The dark, brooding opening represents the North Country. Here we meet a wizard, and he is gazing at the daughter of the moon god Pohjola. She is perched at her spinning wheel on top of a rainbow, and the wizard falls in love with her. She agrees to come down to earth if he can conjure a boat from her spindle. The wizard makes a mighty effort but fails. Pohjola's daughter laughs at his folly, and the dejected wizard disappears back into the gloom.

Rejected and angry, the old wizard returns to his sleigh and disappears into the Nordic darkness. We just heard Pohjola's Daughter by Jean Sibelius. The New York Philharmonic was conducted by Leonard Bernstein. You may have noticed the sound of the title character's mocking laughter in the music. It has been said that this motif inspired Bernard Herrmann when he scored the shower scene for the film Psycho. Whether that's true or not, it seems at least plausible, don't you think? Jean Sibelius was a fine, fine composer, but what he really wanted to be when he grew up was a violinist. He wrote, quote, "I played my violin for 10 years, practically from morning to night. I hated pen and ink. It was a very painful awakening when I had to admit that I had begun my training for the exacting career of an eminent performer too late." Fortunately for us, Sibelius's deep love of the violin yielded a magnificent concerto. With its beautiful combination of ardent lyricism and virtuosity, it is easy to understand why this piece has remained an audience favorite for well over a century.

Zeno Frantascotti was the soloist there in the Sibelius Violin Concerto. The New York Philharmonic was conducted by Leonard Bernstein. These radio broadcasts are made possible in part by the generosity of New York Philharmonic donors. Hello, this is Alec Baldwin, and I hope that you might consider joining this group of supporters today. Your gift makes so much good work possible, from free and low-cost concerts to much-needed music education programs in New York City schools and beyond. Gifts of $100 or more will enroll you as a member and provide a host of benefits, including tickets to open rehearsals, special discounts, and the opportunity to meet Philharmonic musicians. More information is available when you call 212-875-5381 or visit nyphil.org/radiophil to get a special CD as our thank you for your pledge of support. Our Sibelius sojourn will continue shortly with a movement from his incidental music to Pelléas and Mélisande. We'll then close things out with the Symphony No. 2. I'm Alec Baldwin, and you're listening to the New York Philharmonic this week.

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1: Like many composers of his generation, Sibelius was quite taken with Maurice Maeterlinck's 1892 play, Pelléas and Mélisande. In 1905, Sibelius composed overtures to each of the five acts, plus five other musical episodes. He later rearranged the music ever so slightly into a nine-movement suite. We're going to hear the second movement, which is named after the play's heroine, Mélisande. Sir Thomas Beecham conducts the New York Philharmonic.

recorded at Liederkranz Hall on June 15, 1942, that was the second movement from Pelléas and Mélisande by Jean Sibelius. The New York Philharmonic was conducted by Sir Thomas Beecham. Composed in 1901, the Second Symphony adheres to some 19th century norms, but it also marks a bold stride forward in terms of its concentrated development and freedom of form. While there are hints of the modernistic elements that would become signatures of his later works, we can also hear the influences of Beethoven and Tchaikovsky. In the case of the latter, this serves as another reminder that Finland was still a property of Imperial Russia at the time. Though the composer vehemently denied it, there have been more than a handful of musicians and scholars who have interpreted a patriotic element in this score. One friend of the composer described the piece as, quote, an expression of Finnish revolt against oppression and our final triumph, unquote. The Second Symphony was given its premiere in Helsingfors on March 8, 1902. The composer conducted that performance, and the work was well received among his countrymen. Response was cooler when Theodore Thomas introduced the symphony to America at one of his Chicago concerts in 1904, and the reaction was cooler still when Joseph Stransky brought it into the New York Philharmonic's repertoire during the 1916-17 season. But the story has a happy ending. The Second Symphony is now one of the composer's most popular works, and probably one of the most often performed symphonies of the 20th century. Here, then, is the Symphony No. 2 in D major, Opus 43, by Jean Sibelius. Lauren Mazel conducts the New York Philharmonic.

Symphony No. 2 in D major by Jean Sibelius. Lauren Mazel conducted the New York Philharmonic, bringing this week's all Sibelius broadcast to a close.

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0: Next time on APM SymphonyCast, Edward Gardner leads the London Philharmonic Orchestra and soprano Jennifer France in a work by Danish composer Hans Abramsen that's been hailed as the greatest composition of the 21st century so far. Plus, Gustav Mahler's Ode to Childlike Wonder and Innocence, his Symphony No. 4. I'm Steve Seal. That's next time on APM's SymphonyCast.
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2: If you're like me, maybe you like to romanticize the past. But you know what's a nice feature about so much of today's creative work? The autosave. This composer didn't live too long ago. He was active in the mid-20th century. But needless to say, autosave was not a thing. His house burned down in 1970. Taking with it the original manuscripts to almost 300 pieces, including 6 piano concertos. This is one of the few that made it through. I'll have the rest of this precious music coming up later this hour. Yolanda Kondonassis, today's most recorded classical harpist. This is her take on the Valse Romantique, the Romantic Waltz, by Debussy. That's romantic like music, not like romance. Although, if this makes you feel romantic, I say go with it.

0: The Lyon National Orchestra performing Mystic Dance by Charlotte Soey. Coming up, one Norwegian rescues another.
1: These next 2 weeks on Cadenza are being rebroadcast and encored as a memorial to the American composer, pianist Michael Harrison, who passed away back on April 17th. They originally aired 5 years ago when he was making an appearance at the Institute for Band Study in Princeton. Back in its original airing, we asked you to come with a fresh set of ears because for the last couple decades, my guest had been composing music that will sound very different to all or most of you. He championed a tuning system that harkens back to what nature gave us and the natural order of things rather than the compromised equal tempered tuning that we all know from birth. His main instrument was the piano, and he laid this out in a work called Revelation, where his piano is especially tuned. That work was performed by my guest at the IAS in 2021. I hope you can join me, David Ozenberg, your host, this Thursday afternoon at 3 with an encore broadcast Saturday at 4 p.m., as we'll broadcast our chat with composer-pianist Michael Harrison, who passed away a few weeks ago on the award-winning Cadenza, heard exclusively here on the multi-award-winning WWFM The Classical Network and WWFM.org.
0: Most of Norwegian composer Geir Tveit's music, almost 300 pieces, including 6 piano concertos, was destroyed, burned up when his house burned to the ground in 1970. There's still a little bit of it left. There was some music that was not in that house that got saved. So it's that bittersweet experience of being thankful you can listen to this great music mixed with this sadness of knowing there was so much more of it. He never really recovered after that incident. But we do have some music left. This is called Northern Light.

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1: This week on Between the Keys, we have music by Rahilia Hasanova, Juraj Hatrick, and Alice Ho, as well as music of Mozart, Beethoven, Brahms, Grieg, and Rachmaninoff. And I know that you will find this hour of music intriguing and stimulating. 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

0: 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Plus, Gustav Mahler's Ode to Childlike Wonder and Innocence, his Symphony No. 4. I'm Steve Seal. That's next time on APM's SymphonyCast.
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1: These next 2 weeks on Cadenza are being rebroadcast and encored as a memorial to the American composer, pianist Michael Harrison, who passed away back on April 17th. They originally aired 5 years ago when he was making an appearance at the Institute for Advanced Study in Princeton. Back in its original airing, we asked you to come with a fresh set of ears because for the last couple decades, my guest had been composing music that will sound very different to all or most of you. He championed a tuning system that harkens back to what nature gave us and the natural order of things rather than the compromised equal tempered tuning that we all know from birth. His main instrument was the piano, and he laid this out in a work called Revelation, where his piano is especially tuned. That work was performed by my guest at the IAS in 2021. I hope you can join me, David Ozenberg, your host, this Thursday afternoon at 3 with an encore broadcast Saturday at 4 p.m., as we'll broadcast our chat with composer-pianist Michael Harrison, who passed away a few weeks ago, on the award-winning Cadenza, heard exclusively here on the multi-award-winning WWFM The Classical Network and WWFM.org.
2: 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He was known best for his guitar music. Here is David Russell to explain why.

0: Well, the tireless Christina Pluhar has two new recordings with her Arpeggiata Ensemble, one dedicated to Hispanic music from the turn of the 17th, early 18th century, and the other music dedicated to the figure of Orpheus. 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

0: Andantino from Water Music by Malcolm Arnold. 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
1: Romantic, classic, and modern. Alan Gobert and the Elbe Philharmonie Orchestra bring us a diverse concert with music by Strauss, Prokofiev, and Stravinsky. And American violinist Joshua Bell is soloist in the Violin Concerto No. 3 by Saint-Saëns. I'm Jan Weller. I hope you'll be listening.
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1: These next 2 weeks on Cadenza are being rebroadcast and encored as a memorial to the American composer, pianist Michael Harrison, who passed away back on April 17th. They originally aired 5 years ago when he was making an appearance at the Institute for Advanced Study in Princeton. Back in its original airing, we asked you to come with a fresh set of ears because for the last couple decades, my guest had been composing music that will sound very different to all or most of you. He championed a tuning system that harkens back to what nature gave us and the natural order of things rather than the compromised equal tempered tuning that we all know from birth. His main instrument was the piano, and he laid this out in a work called Revelation, where his piano is especially tuned. That work was performed by my guest at the IAS in 2021. I hope you can join me, David Ozenberg, your host, this Thursday afternoon at 3 with an encore broadcast Saturday at 4 p.m., as we'll broadcast our chat with composer, pianist Michael Harrison, who passed away a few weeks ago on the award-winning Cadenza, heard exclusively here on the multi-award-winning WWFM The Classical Network and WWFM.org.
2: A mountain hug. You're surrounded by earth that jets up into the sky, and you can spin around in circles and see these gigantic mountains all around you. What a way to celebrate and appreciate nature. You, my friend, are going to get a mountain hug tonight with this performance. A piece of music the composer wrote about the magnitude of mountains. It's Symphony No. 2 by Alan Hovhaness, called Mysterious Mountain.

0: Concerto in D Minor, performed by Orchestra of the Age of Enlightenment with violinist Elizabeth Walfish. Walfish is retired now, but when she was still on tour and performing a lot, it was swimming that was her favorite thing to do to stay in shape and avoid injury.
1: 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Plus, Gustav Mahler's Ode to Childlike Wonder and Innocence, his Symphony No. 4. I'm Steve Seal. That's next time on APM SymphonyCast.
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1: These next 2 weeks on Cadenza are being rebroadcast and encored as a memorial to the American composer, pianist Michael Harrison, who passed away back on April 17th. They originally aired 5 years ago when he was making an appearance at the Institute for Advanced Study in Princeton. Back in its original airing, we asked you to come with a fresh set of ears because for the last couple decades, my guest had been composing music that will sound very different to all or most of you. He championed a tuning system that harkens back to what nature gave us and the natural order of things rather than the compromised equal tempered tuning that we all know from birth. His main instrument was the piano, and he laid this out in a work called Revelation, where his piano is especially tuned. That work was performed by my guest at the IAS in 2021. I hope you can join me, David Ozenberg, your host, this Thursday afternoon at 3 with an encore broadcast Saturday at 4 p.m., as we'll broadcast our chat with composer pianist Michael Harrison, who passed away a few weeks ago, on the award-winning Cadenza, heard exclusively here on the multi-award-winning WWFM The Classical Network and WWFM.org.
2: Concerto. That story is coming up when we hear a performance of the whole thing in about 20 minutes.

0: An astonishing performance by the Buffalo Philharmonic, pianist Norman Krieger, and conductor Joanne Folletta. Beethoven, Piano Concerto No. 3. When that premiered, Beethoven played the solo piano part, but there was almost no music for him on the score. Some Egyptian hieroglyphics were all that Beethoven used to clue himself in as to what passage was next.
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2: We'll be turning to two one-act operas by Richard Strauss on this week's Sunday Opera. 1938's Daphne, his Opus 82, and 1901's Feuersnot, or The Lack of Fire, his Opus 50. 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

0: by Felix Mendelssohn, Reformation, his Symphony No. 5, which was really the second full-length symphony that he wrote, but because it wasn't published until after he died, that's where it gets the number 5. Yannick Nezet-Séguin conducted Chamber Orchestra of Europe.
1: 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Plus, Gustav Mahler's Ode to Childlike Wonder and Innocence, his Symphony No. 4. I'm Steve Seal. 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
3: These next 2 weeks on Cadenza are being rebroadcast and encored as a memorial to the American composer, pianist Michael Harrison, who passed away back on April 17th. They originally aired 5 years ago when he was making an appearance at the Institute for Advanced Study in Princeton. Back in its original airing, we asked you to come with a fresh set of ears because for the last couple decades, my guest had been composing music that will sound very different to all or most of you. He championed a tuning system that harkens back to what nature gave us and the natural order of things rather than the compromised equal tempered tuning that we all know from birth. His main instrument was the piano, and he laid this out in a work called Revelation, where his piano is especially tuned. That work was performed by my guest at the IAS in 2021. I hope you can join me, David Ozenberg, your host, this Thursday afternoon at 3 with an encore broadcast Saturday at 4 p.m., as we'll broadcast our chat with composer

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1: Pianist Joanne Polk has dedicated most of her recording career to highlighting female composers, and that's what you'll hear from her next. Joanne Polk with Dance of the Flowers by Amy Beach.

0: Bull on the Roof by Darius Milhaud. Leonard Bernstein conducted French National Orchestra.
1: Romantic, classic, and modern. Alan Gilbert and the Elbphilharmonie Orchestra bring us a diverse concert with music by Strauss, Prokofiev, and Stravinsky. And American violinist Joshua Bell is soloist in the Violin Concerto No. 3 by Saint-Saëns. I'm Jan Weller. I hope you'll be listening.
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Hasanova, Juraj Hatrick, and Alice Ho, as well as music of Mozart, Beethoven, Brahms, Grieg, and Rachmaninoff. And I know that you will find this hour of music intriguing and stimulating. 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

0: Some selections from Snow Maiden's Suite by Nikolai Rimsky-Korsakov. David Zinman conducted Rotterdam Philharmonic Orchestra and Women's Voices of Rotterdam Philharmonic Choir. I'm Jalleen Khan. Thanks a lot for being here.
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1: These next 2 weeks on Cadenza are being rebroadcast and encored as a memorial to the American composer, pianist Michael Harrison, who passed away back on April 17th. They originally aired 5 years ago when he was making an appearance at the Institute for Advanced Study in Princeton. Back in its original airing, we asked you to come with a fresh set of ears because for the last couple decades, my guest had been composing music that will sound very different to all or most of you. He championed a tuning system that harkens back to what nature gave us and the natural order of things rather than the compromised equal tempered tuning that we all know from birth. His main instrument was the piano, and he laid this out in a work called Revelation, where his piano is especially tuned. That work was performed by my guest at the IAS in 2020.

0: That was the fourth movement from the Fourth Symphony by Beethoven, and Vienna Philharmonic was conducted by Andras Nelsons. I'm Kevin O'Connor. 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
1: Well, the tireless Christina Pluart has two new recordings with her Arpeggiata Ensemble. 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
1: One day, on one of those pensive, leisurely strolls that only artists seem to have, inspiration struck Peter Tchaikovsky. The setting was the lovely gardens of his sister's estate. He'd been hoping to move out of the symphonic rut, having recently finished four. This time, something different dawned on him, though he didn't quite know what to call it. And it indeed gave him a bit of a bother. We'll tell you more about that and the Orchestral Suite, number one in a series for Tchaikovsky, coming up.

0: Finnish Radio Symphony Orchestra, conducted by Jukka-Pekka Saraste, and Intrada by Uro Merikanto. Beautiful Helene, next, celebrated by Jacques Offenbach. We also have on the way a serenade for strings, Dvorak.
1: These next 2 weeks on Cadenza are being rebroadcast and encored as a memorial to the American composer, pianist Michael Harrison, who passed away back on April 17th. They originally aired 5 years ago when he was making an appearance at the Institute for Advanced Study in Princeton. Back in its original airing, we asked you to come with a fresh set of ears because for the last couple decades, my guest had been composing music that will sound very different to all or most of you. He championed a tuning system that harkens back to what nature gave us and the natural order of things rather than the compromised equal tempered tuning that we all know from birth. His main instrument was the piano, and he laid this out in a work called Revelation, where his piano is especially tuned. That work was performed by my guest at the IAS in 2021. I hope you can join me, David Ozenberg, your host, this Thursday afternoon at 3 with an encore broadcast Saturday at 4 p.m., as we'll broadcast our chat with composer, pianist Michael Harrison, who passed away a few weeks ago on the award-winning Cadenza, heard exclusively here on the multi-award-winning WWFM, the Classical Network, and WWFM.org.

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1: Well, the tireless Christina Pluhar has two new recordings with her Arpeggiata Ensemble, one dedicated to Hispanic music from the turn of the 17th, early 18th century, and the other music dedicated to the figure of Orpheus. 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

0: I saw the first three as a kid, but did not bother with the reboots. I think I made the right decision. Raiders of the Lost Ark, March, John Williams.
1: 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I'm Steve Seal. That's next time on APM's Symphony Cast.
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1: There was once a popular drawing of Franz Schubert scribbling away in a divine fit of creative frenzy. The viewer's attention is likely drawn to the space under the piano. There sits a dog with a sympathetic and loyal expression on his face. The subtle suggestion being Schubert had a small but loyal following. Well, here's the thing. His two-legged followers quickly grew thanks to pieces like this Trout Quintet, piano quintet. I'll have it coming up for you this hour.

0: That was a polka from Deborah. Josef Förster, Václav Smetacek conducted the Prague Symphony Orchestra. On the way, big stage work for George Friedrich Handel and some Alexander Borodin, too, one of his more celebrated works.
1: This week on Between the Keys, we have music by Rahilia Hasanova, Juraj Hatrick, and Alice Ho, as well as music of Mozart, Beethoven, Brahms, Grieg, and Rachmaninoff. And I know that you will find this hour of music intriguing and stimulating. So please join me, Jed Disler, artist in residence for the Classical Network, for the ASCAP Deems Taylor Virgil Thompson Award-winning program, Between the Keys, this Friday afternoon at 3, with a rebroadcast Saturday evening at 6, exclusively on the Classical Network and WWFM.org.

0: love the piano toward the end of that in particular. It's got such a delicacy to it. Piano Quintet, Trout, a Theme and Variations by Franz Schubert. Coming up, we have some Manuel de Falla and a little time for some Mozart for the hour's through.
1: My name is Keith Sachs. I'm a resident of Mercer County. My wife and I have been longtime fans and supporters of WWFM. Classical music was something that was very important to her. Not only did she find pleasure and beauty in it, but she used it as a way to teach, and to teach that there is beauty in the world, and to teach the lessons of the Holocaust, hoping that the next generations would find better ways than violence to solve the problems of the world. I made a decision after Renee passed away to continue the things that were important to us as a couple and to her as an individual. Supporting the classical network was very important, and so an easy decision for me was to become a sustaining member, and I hope to build on that in the years to come.

0: That was the Prague Chamber Orchestra. Charles McHarris conducted, and it was Mozart's 33rd Symphony, the finale. Very transitional Salzburg to Vienna work.
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2: Romantic, classic, and modern. Alan Gilbert and the Elbphilharmonie Orchestra bring us a diverse concert with music by Strauss, Prokofiev, and Stravinsky. And American violinist Joshua Bell is soloist in the Violin Concerto No. 3 by Saint-Saëns. I'm Jan Weller. I hope you'll be listening.
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0: When Richard Strauss was an old man, his sometime librettist, Joseph Gregor, asked him if he knew just how funny he'd been in this Till Eulenspiegel, Merry Pranks work. Not so much funny ha-ha, more of a metaphysical humor. Oh, I just wanted to give the people in the concert hall a good laugh for once, he responded. Okay, so nobody would have ever confused Strauss with, say, Milton Berle or Henny Youngman, but it's nice to know he was in touch with his inner lighter self. More on that, we'll play an excerpt from Till Eulenspiegel's Merry Pranks coming up.

0: The Bavarian Radio Symphony Orchestra, Maurice Janssens conducted a ball from Hector Berlioz's marvelous Symphonie Fantastique. We'll delve a little bit into one of the many alter egos of Richard Strauss next.
1: These next 2 weeks on Cadenza are being rebroadcast and encored as a memorial to the American composer, pianist Michael Harrison, who passed away back on April 17th. They originally aired 5 years ago when he was making an appearance at the Institute for Advanced Study in Princeton. Back in its original airing, we asked you to come with a fresh set of ears because for the last couple decades, my guest had been composing music that will sound very different to all or most of you. He championed a tuning system that harkens back to what nature gave us and the natural order of things rather than the compromised equal tempered tuning that we all know from birth. His main instrument was the piano, and he laid this out in a work called Revelation, where his piano is especially tuned. That work was performed by my guest at the IAS in 2021. I hope you can join me, David Ozenberg, your host, this Thursday afternoon at 3 with an encore broadcast Saturday at 4 p.m., as we'll broadcast our chat with composer-pianist Michael Harrison, who passed away a few weeks ago on the award-winning Cadenza, heard exclusively here on the multi-award-winning WWFM The Classical Network and WWFM.org.
0: Were Richard Strauss and the mythical character Till Eulenspiegel alike? His 95 tales are more than an entertaining collection of pranks. Time after time, Till takes people at their word and acts on exactly what they say. Remember that Brady Bunch episode? Rather than what they mean. That points up the absurdity of much of conventional life. Exactly why Richard Strauss claimed to be so drawn to him. Here's Till Eulenspiegel's Merry Pranks, Richard Strauss, it's Herbert von Karajan, and the Berlin Philharmonic.

0: Yeah, another great tone poem from late era Richard Strauss, Till Eulenspiegel's of Merry Pranks. That was Herbert von Karajan conducting the Berlin Philharmonic.
1: 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I'm Steve Seal. 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

0: Vernon Handley conducted the Ulster Orchestra. That was Edvard Grieg's inspirational homage march from Sigurd Jorsalfar. Good day.
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0: The Overture to the Wasps, a 20th century production of that play by Ralph Vaughan Williams, the Royal Liverpool Philharmonic Orchestra performed. We'll be back in just a moment with Sergei Prokofiev's First Symphony.
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2: 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I'm Steve Seal. 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
0: I'm Bonnie North. Thanks for your company and for joining me for classical music. Sergei Prokofiev said his first symphony, now known as his classical symphony, he called it that because he wrote it in the style of Haydn and Mozart. He didn't want to write what he called Bach on the wrong notes. So neoclassical was something that it was a phrase he didn't like very much. But whether you call it classical or neoclassical, Prokofiev's first symphony remains one of his most popular works. Here's the St. Paul Chamber Orchestra under the direction of Hugh Wolf to perform it.

0: Hugh Wolf leading the St. Paul Chamber Orchestra in that performance of Sergei Prokofiev's Symphony No. 1, his classical symphony. We'll have music by Johann Kvantz when we return.
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0: A flute concerto by Johann Quantz, Claire Guimon, the soloist, along with Arion. I'm Bonnie North. Thanks for joining me.
1: Well, the tireless Christina Pluhar has two new recordings with her Arpeggiata Ensemble, one dedicated to Hispanic music from the turn of the 17th, early 18th century, and the other music dedicated to the figure of Orpheus. 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

0: Cecilio Pereira performing a Gigue by Mexican composer Manuel Ponce. Music by Franz Joseph Haydn, one of his piano sonatas, coming your way right after this.
1: These next 2 weeks on Cadenza are being rebroadcast and encored as a memorial to the American composer, pianist Michael Harrison, who passed away back on April 17th. They originally aired 5 years ago when he was making an appearance at the Institute for Advanced Study in Princeton. Back in its original airing, we asked you to come with a fresh set of ears because for the last couple decades, my guest had been composing music that will sound very different to all or most of you. He championed a tuning system that harkens back to what nature gave us and the natural order of things rather than the compromised equal tempered tuning that we all know from birth. His main instrument was the piano, and he laid this out in a work called Revelation, where his piano is especially tuned. That work was performed by my guest at the IAS in 2021. I hope you can join me, David Ozenberg, your host, this Thursday afternoon at 3 with an encore broadcast Saturday at 4 p.m., as we'll broadcast our chat with composer, pianist Michael Harrison, who passed away a few weeks ago on the award-winning Cadenza, heard exclusively here on the multi-award-winning WWFM The Classical Network and WWFM.org.
0: I'm Bonnie North. Thanks so much for joining me. You know, Mozart and Beethoven get a lot of the love around piano sonatas from that era, but Haydn wrote more than 60 of them, and you wouldn't necessarily know it. There haven't been very many recent complete recordings of them, and it didn't help that a lot of them, especially the early ones, Haydn wrote for his students rather than as concert pieces. But his later sonatas were certainly meant for the stage, including this one, the Piano Sonata No. 62.

0: Weiluo performing Franz Josef Haydn's Piano Sonata No. 62.
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2: 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Alan Gobert and the Elbe Philharmonie Orchestra bring us a diverse concert with music by Strauss, Prokofiev, and Stravinsky. And American violinist Joshua Bell is soloist in the Violin Concerto No. 3 by Saint-Saëns. I'm Jan Weller. 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
0: This is the Romancho Suite No. 2 by Gabriel Pierney. The Philharmonie de Lorraine is led by Jacques Hautmann.

0: The Concerto for Trumpet and Violin by Georg Philipp Telemann. That was Musica Antiqua Cologne, led by Reinhard Goebel, who was also the violinist there, and trumpet soloist Friedmann Immer.
1: 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I'm Steve Seal. 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
0: 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Well, I promised you some wedding music all the way from the Eiffel Tower, and that's next. It's Germaine Taillefer's Wedding on the Eiffel Tower. This is Waltz of the Telegrams with Jeffrey Simon conducting the Philharmonia Orchestra.

0: That's Mozart's Flute Quartet No. 4 with Jasmine Choi, flute, Florian Zweihauer playing the violin, Vera Riegersberg, viola, and Attila Jekeli playing cello.
1: Well, the tireless Christina Pluart has two new recordings with her Arpeggiata Ensemble, one dedicated to Hispanic music from the turn of the 17th, early 18th century, and the other music dedicated to the figure of Orpheus. 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
0: Antonin Dvorak's Slavonic dances are inspired by specific folk dance styles. But number 6 in particular draws on the Susedska, which is a slow and stately Bohemian dance, and Dvorak's feeling for that particular mood runs deep enough that what started as a commercial project for his publisher turned into something genuinely heartfelt. Here's Genevieve Chin playing piano along with Alan Brings.

0: The first movement of George Chadwick's Symphony No. 2 with National Symphony Orchestra of Ukraine.
1: He was the incomparable painter of mystery, silence, the infinite, of the passing cloud and the sunlit shimmer of the waves. That's Henri Pougnet speaking of Claude Debussy. And hi there, this is Bo McLaughlin. Come explore the world of Debussy with me. Debussy, who threw himself into the glittering world of Paris before the Great War, drawing inspiration from the painters and poets and painting the world in sound. 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
0: Butterflies are an easy metaphor. And Robert Schumann captures it. But what he really wrote about in this music is the moment just before you become whoever you're going to be. He was 19 years old and sketching out these pieces while deep in a novel that shook him. And you can feel both things at once. The lightness of something taking flight and the weight of what it costs to change. The flutter is real. So is everything underneath it. You'll hear Papillon, Butterflies, coming up in just 20 minutes. Plus, The Happy Forest by Arnold Bax, and part of Samson and Delilah by Camille Saint-Saëns.

0: Just a sparkling performance there, isn't it? That's Bacchanal from Samson and Delilah by Camille Saint-Saëns, with Gustavo Dudamel conducting Berlin Philharmonic, and the percussion section definitely getting a workout there. Stay close, Butterflies and Forests coming up in just a moment.
1: 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And I know that you will find this hour of music intriguing and stimulating. 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

0: The Happy Forest by Arnold Bax. That's David Lloyd Jones conducting the Scottish National Orchestra.
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0: March Slav by Tchaikovsky was his response to a real moment of crisis. Serbia had just gone to war with the Ottoman Empire, and he wrote this in solidarity, sort of a musical arm around the shoulder of a people under pressure. Here's Cincinnati Pops Orchestra.

0: The Cincinnati Pops Orchestra and Eric Kunzel on the podium. That's March Slav, composed by Peter Tchaikovsky. I'm Scott Blankenship. 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
1: 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Plus, Gustav Mahler's Ode to Childlike Wonder and Innocence, his Symphony No. 4. I'm Steve Seal. 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
1: Well, the tireless Christina Pluhar has two new recordings with her Arpeggiata Ensemble, one dedicated to Hispanic music from the turn of the 17th, early 18th century, and the other music dedicated to the figure of Orpheus. 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

This is SymphonyCast from APM, American Public Media. I'm Steve Seal, and this week we're at the South Bank Centre's Royal Festival Hall in London with the London Philharmonic Orchestra. Founded in 1932 by the conductors Sir Thomas Beecham and Malcolm Sargent, the London Philharmonic was created as an intended rival to the existing London Symphony Orchestra and the BBC Symphony Orchestra. To be sure, orchestral rivalry isn't the kind of thing that is intentionally created very often. But in a profoundly musically rich environment like 1930s England, it could only be beneficial to the cause of music making as a whole. In 1993, the LPO was appointed resident orchestra of the Royal Festival Hall on the South Bank of the Thames, one of London's major concert venues. And since 1995, that residency has been jointly held with the Philharmonia, yes, another one of the city's outstanding international-level ensembles. During its history, the orchestra has been led by such luminaries as Sir Adrian Bolt, Bernard Haitink, Sir George Schulte, Klaus Tennstedt, and today, Edward Gardner is in charge, and it's he who will lead this concert of two works. First, a piece that has been named by at least one esteemed source the greatest classical composition of the 21st century so far, Danish composer Hans Abramsen's Let Me Tell You, a song cycle for soprano and orchestra retelling the story of Ophelia from Shakespeare's Hamlet, but from Ophelia's point of view. Premiered in 2013, it was a critics' poll in the UK's The Guardian that bestowed that acclaim upon it. And for this concert, British soprano Jennifer France will sing the role. Then Maestro Gardner and the orchestra turned to Mahler, and arguably the composer's most gracious, childlike symphony, his fourth. Shorter and smaller in its instrumental forces than his previous three, Mahler's fourth inhabits the sphere of youthful innocence he would reference repeatedly in his works, but here, showing his most unabashed love for it, and soprano Jennifer France will return for its finale movement to sing the lines embodying that innocence. There's much to enjoy, so stay tuned as our music gets underway in just a moment here in London. Welcome to APM's SymphonyCast. Ophelia is a character who requires us to hear her. So says British novelist Paul Griffiths, who provided the libretto for the work by Danish composer Hans Abramsen that we're about to hear, Let Me Tell You, one based on his novel that shares the title with the composer's work as well. Although in this case, this Ophelia is not quite the same character as the one in Shakespeare's Hamlet, who descends into madness after her rejection by Hamlet and his murder of her father. Here, she tells us her side of the story, a side aching to be told, as implied by Griffith's statement. Putting new words into the mouth of a Shakespeare character, however, can be dicey business, of course, and so Griffith's way through the challenge is to use only the same words she herself is afforded by Shakespeare in the stanzas of Shakespeare's original text. Adapting Griffith's work to music, composer Hans Abramsen placed the exact same text constraints upon his piece as well.